0: 4 su sata. Ovo je Glas Hrvatske. Slijede vijesti na engleskom jeziku.
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3: And a warm welcome to all of our listeners. My name is Domagoj Ferenčić, and these are the top stories for Thursday, the 6th of August, 2026. Croatia marks the 31st anniversary of the liberation of Petrinja, Slunj, Hrvatska Kostajnica, Korenica, and Udbina. Commemorations are held for those who gave their lives for Croatian independence. Authorities warn that water levels in rivers in continental Croatia are dangerously low. Expert report finds forever chemicals in an illegal landfill in Gospić. On August 6, 1995, on the third day of Operation Storm, the towns of Petrinja, Slunj, Hrvatska Kostajnica, Korenica, and Udbina were liberated. Celebrations marking the 31st anniversary of the liberation of Petrinja were held in the city center today, starting with a commemoration at the Colonel Predrag Matanović Monument in honor of all those who gave their lives for Croatian independence. The mayor of Petrinja, Magdalena Komes, and the wartime commander of the 2nd Guards Brigade and state secretary at the Ministry of Defense, retired Lieutenant General Drago Matanović.
4: On this day, the people of Petrinja remember the victory of our Croatian defenders over the Serbian occupiers. Emotions are always mixed on this day. On the one hand, we celebrate that victory and returning to our homes. And on the other, we mourn the loss of all those Croatian defenders, many youngsters barely out of school, who set out with only one thought, to liberate their homeland and their city. Today, when we celebrate freedom, a free Petrinja and a free Croatia, it is very important to emphasize that we must remember 1991 and the tears of the Croatian people who were forced from their destroyed homes and who spent 4 years living in uncertainty, hoping to return one day, but also to remember the building of the Croatian army so that it would be ready to free Petrinja and Croatia in Operation Storm.
3: Celebrations and commemorations were also held in Slunj, where local residents and veterans of Operation Storm recalled the events of August 6th. Slunj resident Marijan Mujić and a veteran of Operation Storm, Dragan Mladenović.
4: It was an indescribable feeling. When I came home, I couldn't even recognize my own house. Almost everything was destroyed. Some of it remained, but it was very burnt, and everything had been stolen. I literally didn't recognize my own house. It was fierce, but good. We waited and waited, and when the time finally came, we got the job done. Those were days of pride and glory.
3: In other news, low water levels as a result of the ongoing heat wave and a lack of precipitation continue to cause concern. The Orljava River near Požega has reached extremely low levels, as has the Plitvica River near Varaždin. Authorities have announced that there is a possibility of these rivers drying up. The head of the water management branch for the Orljava-Lonja water basin, Dimitrije Stojković, and the technical director of the public water service provider in Požega, Krešimir Prpić.
4: These minor rains or brief showers cannot currently provide sufficient water supply to the water courses and groundwater. Should these climatic conditions continue, meaning high temperatures and a lack of precipitation, the Orljava will unfortunately dry up, perhaps within the next 10 days or so. We would like to take this opportunity to call on all citizens to reduce or try to limit activities, such as watering lawns and filling swimming pools at this time, as there is no long-term forecast for precipitation in the coming period. We ask this in order to ensure a normal water supply for as long as possible.
3: And finally, the USKOK Anti-Corruption Agency has published the findings and supplement to the Environmental Protection Report related to a contentious industrial complex in Gospić that has been linked to a major illegal waste disposal scandal. The supplemental expert report shows that compounds known as forever chemicals were found in the groundwater downstream of the landfill. Here's an excerpt from a statement issued by USKOK today.
4: Given the determined quantities of waste, its hazardous properties, contaminant concentrations, and proven transmission routes, it can be concluded that this is a locally significant but progressive impact, which has already led to permanent changes in the environment. And without the implementation of remediation, mitigation measures, it represents a continuous source of pollution with a tendency to spread and increase the intensity of the impact on the environment and human health.
3: And that wraps up the news. Sports and weather are next.
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3: Taking a quick look at sports, according to media reports, former Croatian national team manager Zlatko Dalic is on his way to the United Arab Emirates. Dalic is reportedly set to sign a four-year contract that will guarantee him 5 million euro annually. The UAE has set its sights on qualifying for the next World Cup, having only ever qualified for the World Cup once in Italy in 1990. Prior to his tenure with the Croatian national team, Dalic spent 3 years managing Emirati side Al Ain. And now the forecast for tomorrow. Friday, we'll see predominantly sunny skies on the coast and partly sunny skies on the continent. The interior will see isolated showers in the first half of the day, with showers and thunderstorms in the afternoon. There is a slight chance of afternoon showers and thunderstorms on the coast as well. The northern coast will see northeasterly winds reaching strong to gale-forced gusts at the foot of the Velebit Mountain. The central and southern Adriatic will see a mild to moderate southwesterly, followed by a northeasterly in the evening. Morning lows of 15 to 21 degrees Celsius on the continent and 22 to 27 on the coast will give way to the day's highs of 30 to 35 degrees throughout most of the country, slightly warmer in some coastal areas and cooler in mountainous regions. The three-day forecast for the interior calls for localized showers and thunderstorms on Saturday. Sunny skies and warmer temperatures will return on Sunday, although there will still be the odd shower. The coast will continue to see mostly sunny skies and very warm temperatures. There is a chance of some isolated showers on Saturday, which will see a strong northeasterly in the first half of the day. And that wraps up the news. Be sure to follow us on social media. Before we leave you, here's a quick recap of the day's top stories. Croatia marks the 31st anniversary of the liberation of Petrinja, Slunj, Hrvatska Kostajnica, Korenica, and Udbina. Commemorations are held for those who gave their lives for Croatian independence. Authorities warn that water levels in rivers in continental Croatia are dangerously low. Expert report finds forever chemicals in an illegal landfill in Gospić. For the entire team here at the Voice of Croatia, this is Domagoj Ferencic wishing you a pleasant remainder of the day.
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6: And a warm welcome to all of our listeners. My name is Nikola Badovinac, and these are the top stories for Friday, the 7th of August, 2026. Government proposes raising pensions for homeland war veterans. Minister welcomes arrest of Serbian cyber attacker. Croatian clubs closer to Conference League playoffs. The government has unveiled legal amendments that will increase pensions for more than 200,000 homeland war veterans, their families, and others who served in a civilian capacity, with the changes set to take effect from next year. The package, presented by Veterans Affairs Minister Tomo Medved and Labor Minister Alen Ružić, will cost the state an additional 88.5 million euros. The amendments include an increase to the minimum veterans' pension and compensation for caregivers of disabled war veterans, the introduction of a monthly pension supplement based on the time spent defending Croatia, and the abolition of the final remaining pension reduction introduced in 2002. Veterans who served in combat sectors will receive an additional 3 euros per month for every month of service, while those in non-combat sectors will receive 50 cents per month for each month served. Minister Medved. We will ensure a more just system of valorizing participation in defending the sovereignty of the Republic of Croatia. We will do so in such a way that the amount of a pension will be established based on the length of service, with a special emphasis on service in a combat sector. Therefore, combat sectors are given a premium. The proposed legislative amendments also cover non-combat sectors, but with a lower increase in comparison to combat sectors. Medved said the government is also correcting what it sees as long-standing injustices by removing the last remaining pension reduction. He noted that previous reductions introduced in 2014 and 2010 had already been abolished in earlier reforms. Labor Minister Alen Ružić. What we're doing here is to eliminate the last pension reduction of 8 to 20%. This covers everyone and all categories that fall under Article 9, which is currently some 34,000 veterans. These changes should increase veterans' pension by an average of 70 euros. Under the new supplement, 1 year of combat service will add 36 euros a month to a pension, while 5 years will add 180 euros. Reaction to the government's proposed veterans' pension reform has been mixed, with comments from the opposition and the police union. The far-left Možemo party, who have submitted their own amendments to parliament, say the government's proposed changes do not address the structure of the current pension system. MP Damir Bakić. The ministry is not trying to substantively change the law or go into the structure of the legislation that defines veterans' pension, but as far as I can tell, the ministry plans on giving all veterans an addition to their pension based on time spent in combat zones. Another interesting and somewhat surprising thing, at least from what I've heard, is that family and disability pensions are being exempt from this measure. Meanwhile, the Croatian Police Union welcomed the proposed reforms, saying the changes help correct a long-standing injustice towards police officers. The union also noted that it worked closely with the relevant ministries during the drafting of the legislation. In other news, Minister Medved commented on the arrest of a Serbian citizen suspected of carrying out cyber attacks against Croatian state institutions and several legal entities. Medved said he could not provide details while the investigation is ongoing, but praised security and intelligence services for their work in protecting national interests. The Zagreb County State Attorney's Office questioned the 33-year-old Serbian citizen on July 30th on suspicion of serious cyber attacks and unauthorized access to the computer systems of several companies and public authorities. According to prosecutors, there is reasonable suspicion that the suspect concealed his identity and location, allowing him to illegally access data belonging to state institutions and legal entities founded by the Republic of Croatia. Medved said the case shows the importance of constant monitoring and protection of Croatia's security systems, but declined to comment further due to the ongoing proceedings. Authorities are weighing four options to clean up the illegal hazardous waste dump in Gospić after an expert assessment commissioned by the Anti-Corruption Office confirmed contamination at the site, with estimated costs ranging from 2 million to as much as 125 million euros. The cheapest option would be to seal the waste beneath a waterproof barrier to prevent pollutants from reaching groundwater. Other options include excavating the waste and exporting it to a hazardous waste landfill abroad for 25 million euros, chemically stabilizing the waste for around 15 million, or excavating and incinerating it at a cost of up to 125 million euros. Most MP Zvonimir Troskot has called on the government to declare an ecological emergency, saying that pollution could spread beyond Gospić and the Lika region, affecting areas as far as Senj and the northern Adriatic islands. Troskot also urged the government to begin remediation immediately and said he plans to file criminal complaints against those responsible for the illegal dumping. And that wraps up the news. Sports and weather are next.
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6: Taking a quick look at sports, Hajduk are within touching distance of the UEFA Conference League playoffs after a stunning 5-2 victory over Žalgiris in Vilnius in the first leg of the third qualifying round. The result marked Hajduk's first away win in European competition in 6 years, giving the split side a commanding advantage ahead of next week's return leg at Poljud. Head coach Gonzalo Garcia spoke after the match.
7: When you lose a few games in Hajduk, it's always pressure. When you win, you have a relief. Today we managed to win. I think it's 6-7 years that Hajduk didn't win an away game in Europe. So I think we break a barrier, but obviously it's never easy with us. Always something must happen, and probably these are the things that help you to break some walls that you have, and I hope that this is the... That was the point today, that turning back and be competitive.
6: Meanwhile, Rijeka also made a winning start to their third qualifying round campaign, edging Finland's Ilves 1-0 at home. Niko Jankovic scored the only goal of the match with a superb strike in the 16th minute, as last season's Croatian league runners-up controlled proceedings and created several more chances, but were unable to extend their lead.
8: Tako da mi jako drago.
6: I'm happy I scored the goal, and I hope there will be many more in the future. I'm not entirely happy because we should have won by at least 2 or 3 goals. We were dominant and created chances. It's too bad we failed to capitalize. But we have to keep our heads up, prepare for the next game, and go up there to win and advance. Rijeka traveled to Tampere for next week's second leg with a place in the Conference League playoffs at stake. In basketball, the senior men's team has named a 15-player squad for its August training camp and upcoming 2027 FIBA World Cup qualifiers against Latvia and the Netherlands. Head coach Tomislav Mijatović, who will bring the team together in Opatija on August 13th, said the squad features a strong core of current and former NBA players, including Mario Hezonja, Dario Šarić, Ivica Zubac and Karlo Matković. After a week of training, Croatia will travel to Hamburg for a four-nation tournament, beginning with Turkey on August 21st. Germany and the Czech Republic will also compete, with the tournament serving as the team's final warm-up before qualifying resumes. Croatia will then continue preparations in Zadar before hosting Latvia at the Krešimir Čosić Hall on August 27th. 2 days later, the team travels to Amsterdam to take on the Netherlands. The weather forecast for Saturday calls for mostly sunny skies, especially in Dalmatia. Partly sunny in continental areas, with increased clouds and isolated showers early in the day and again after midday, when heavier downpours are expected, especially in the Dalmatian hinterland. Winds weak while the Adriatic coast will get a moderate to strong northeasterly, followed by a northwesterly. Morning lows of 17 to 22 degrees Celsius in the interior and from 24 to 28 along the coast. Will give way to daytime highs of between 31 and 36 degrees around the country. And that wraps up the news. Be sure to follow us on social media. For the entire team here at the Voice of Croatia, this is Nikola Badovinac wishing you a pleasant remainder of the day.
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3: And a warm welcome to all of our listeners. My name is Domagoj Ferenčić, and these are the top stories for Friday, the 7th of August, 2026. Minister Medved announces plans to increase pensions for Homeland War veterans. Možemo says the changes do not substantively address how veterans' pensions are calculated. Proceedings against a Serbian national arrested for hacking into Croatian institutions are ongoing. Hajduk and Rijeka notch wins in their Conference League qualifiers. Veterans Affairs Minister Tomo Medved presented proposed legislative changes today that would result in higher pensions for more than 200,000 veterans and their families as of January 1st of 2027. Among the key changes is a €3 supplement for each month spent in combat, while non-combatants will receive a 50-cent supplement. The changes will also raise the lowest pensions and abolish the last remaining pension reduction measure. All of this will come at a cost to the state budget of €88.5 million. Minister Medved and Labor, Pension System, Family and Social Policy Minister Alen Ružić.
4: With an all-encompassing approach, we will ensure a more just system of valorizing participation in defending the sovereignty of the Republic of Croatia. We will do so in such a way that the amount of a pension will be established based on the length of service in defending Croatia, with a special emphasis on service in a combat sector. Therefore, combat sectors are given a premium. The proposed legislative amendments also cover non-combat sectors, but with a lower increase in comparison to combat sectors. What we're doing here is to eliminate the last pension reduction of 8 to 20%. This covers everyone that falls under Article 9, which is currently some 34,000 veterans. These changes should increase veterans' pension by an average of €70.
3: The announced changes to the law regulating pensions for Homeland War veterans were commented on by the opposition Možemo party today. Možemo had already put forth its own proposal to raise veterans' pensions, but it was rejected by the parliamentary majority, Možemo MP Damir Bakić.
4: The ministry is not trying to substantively change the law or go into the structure of the legislation that defines veterans' pension. But as far as I can tell, the ministry plans on giving all veterans an addition to their pension based on time spent in combat zones. Another interesting and somewhat surprising thing, at least from what I've heard, is that family and disability pensions are being exempt from this measure.
3: Minister Medved was also asked to comment on the status of the case against a Serbian national who was arrested in late July under suspicion that he had hacked into a number of Croatian institutions, including the Ministry of the Interior, the Finance Ministry, the Croatian Health Insurance Fund, and the Croatian Pension Insurance Institute.
4: In the shortest possible terms, we know what is afoot here. I want to thank the entire security and intelligence system for their responsible and vigilant monitoring in the service of protecting Croatian interests. Given that the proceeding is already in motion, I cannot make any further comments.
3: And finally, 10 days after being elected the new president of the Croatian Olympic Committee, Josip Varvodić chaired his first meeting of the committee today, dismissing Secretary General Siniša Krajač, as well as a number of the committee's acting directors. Varvodić was elected after a massive corruption scandal led to numerous high-profile arrests, including former committee president Zlatko Mateša. Here's what Varvodić had to say after the meeting.
4: I would like to thank the secretary general and the acting directors for everything they did for Croatian sports. Some of the directors will be leaving the committee, while others will be staying, and I wish them all success in the future. We will now appoint acting directors who will lead the committee until a public tender is issued for the positions of secretary general and directors.
3: And that wraps up the news. Sports and weather are next.
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3: Taking a quick look at sports, the first leg of the third round of qualification for the Conference League was played last night. Hajduk Split registered a convincing 5-2 win over Lithuanian side Žalgiris in Vilnius. Here's what Hajduk coach Gonzalo Garcia had to say after the game.
5: When you lose a few games in Hajduk, it's always pressure. When you win, you have a relief. Today we managed to win. I think it's 6-7 years that Hajduk didn't win an away game in Europe. So I think we break a barrier. I hope that this is that was the point today, that turning back and be competitive.
3: Rijeka was also successful in its third round qualifier, beating Finnish side Ilves 1-0 at home, with winger Niko Jankovic scoring the lone goal of the game in the 16th minute of play. Here's what Jankovic and right back Ante Oric had to say about the game.
4: I'm not entirely happy because we should have won by at least 2 or 3 goals. We were dominant and created chances, but we have to keep our heads up, prepare for the next game, and go up there to win in advance. There are no easy games, and this was just the first half. There is a little disappointment that we're not going into the return leg with a bigger lead, but we're confident in our abilities and going for the win on Thursday.
3: Both return games will be played next Thursday, with Hajduk hosting Žalgiris in Split, while Rijeka will play away in Tampere, Finland. And now the forecast for tomorrow. The coast will see predominantly sunny skies, while the interior will see some increased cloud cover with rain expected in central and eastern reaches of the continent overnight and into the morning. Afternoon localized showers will be limited primarily to mountainous regions and the Dalmatian hinterland, which could see heavier rains. A mild to moderate northerly and northeasterly in the interior will die down in the afternoon. The coast will see a mild to moderate northeasterly with strong to gale-force gusts at the foot of the Vilobid Mountain. This will shift to a northwesterly in the afternoon. Morning lows of 17 to 22 degrees Celsius on the continent and 24 to 28 on the coast will give way to the day's highs of 31 to 36 degrees throughout the country. The three-day forecast for the interior calls for predominantly sunny skies, with the odd afternoon shower starting in mountainous regions and the Dalmatian hinterland and spreading elsewhere on Tuesday. Temperatures will gradually rise. The coast will see plenty of sun, some high winds at the foot of the Vilobid Mountain on Sunday, and relatively stable temperatures. And that wraps up the news. Be sure to follow us on social media. Before we leave you, here's a quick recap of the day's top stories. Minister Medved announces plans to increase pensions for Homeland War veterans. Mojimo says the changes do not substantively address how veterans' pensions are calculated. Proceedings against a Serbian national arrested for hacking into Croatian institutions are ongoing. Hajduk and Rijeka notch wins in their Conference League qualifiers. For the entire team here at the Voice of Croatia, this is Domagoj Ferencic wishing you a pleasant remainder of the day.
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